Wagwan Dagin.

everybody got a story to tell. 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
4: 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Samuel took the olive oil and anointed David in front of his brothers. 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

0: The crazy thing is, could you imagine God going to Lucifer in heaven and telling that man,
1: the problem was never how you look, where you act.
0: It's the way that he act.
1: It's the way you act. It's the

I know how it feels in the struggle when you just trying to get by. At the point of quitting but didn't, cause the devil's a lie. Fight for my family daily, I'ma give them all that I got. I hit my knees in prayer when I need some peace in my mind. God made a promise, I'll make it if I just give it some time. I'm here to bring somebody hope, it just so happened it rhymes. See, everything we ever wanted that we search for in life can only be fulfilled when we surrender to Christ.

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0: Clap. 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
1: Hey there, this is Roy Young, president of Halifax Urban Ministries. 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

0: those people others thought had it all. But inside, my heart was broken and confused because things were very different from what people perceived. I became a master of disguises to keep up that perception. When my parents divorced, my disguises grew. Soon after, I fell in love and got engaged. But that quickly failed as it was built on facades, and again, my disguises grew deeper while I continued to lose sight of my true identity. When I looked in the mirror, all I saw was failure, an unlovely, imperfect, and incomplete mess. In despair, I tried to destroy myself, but praise God, I failed. With the little hope I had left, I reached out to Mercy Ministries, and true healing began. The disguises had been a part of me for so long that separating myself from them seemed impossible. But God was my strength. The more I trusted, believed, and sought after Him, the more I could see who I really was, a new creation, His creation.
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1: Hey there, this is Roy Young, president of Halifax Urban Ministries. 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

0: This is Laurie Beth Jones. Scandal, promiscuity, corruption. These were just a few of the issues that Paul faced with the church in Corinth as he wrote this letter. In 1 Corinthians, Paul declares that God's love is the solution to these and all other dysfunctions. Venus is a graduate of Mercy Ministries with life circumstances that resembled some of the same issues Paul addresses here, and she found that his solution was the answer for her life as well.
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0: If anyone was born to fail in life, it was me. I was raised with very little affirmation and a lot of emotional neglect. I believe this was a direct result of my grandmother's murder by an obsessed lover who shot and killed her while my mother, who was 11 at the time, was at home with them. My mother's traumatic childhood left her emotionally stunted and bankrupt. She simply did not know how to express love. The emotional neglect I experienced caused me to feel that I was constantly doing something wrong and that I was a disappointment to everyone. So I grew up feeling lonely, sad, and empty. When I entered college, I began to seek affection and started dating. I got pregnant with twins my freshman year, and since I was not in love with this guy, I decided to have an abortion. Guilt and depression ripped through my soul when the impact of what I had done hit me. So I threw myself into another relationship with a man 20 years older than I was. I was not in love with this man either, but I wanted to escape my present reality. However, what seemed to be the perfect solution for my problems actually turned into a 4-year trip through hell. He would beat me up, threaten me with guns and knives, and verbally assault me daily. I finally had enough and left him and everything I owned in order to save my life. Alone, broken-spirited, and pregnant again, I found my way to a homeless shelter. The officials there recommended Mercy Ministries, and once I was accepted into the Mercy program, I worked diligently to put my past behind me. While there, I had a beautiful little boy, but decided the best way for him to have a stable life would be to give him up for adoption. It was the hardest thing I'd ever done. But through months of prayer and counseling, I learned to believe in and receive the grace and forgiveness of God. I learned to love and trust Him and to love myself. Now, because of God's incredible love, mercy, and grace, I can embrace and look forward to my future, knowing that I am not alone because I am in God's care.
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1: It's 4 o'clock. It's 78 degrees.

Hey there, this is Roy Young, president of Halifax Urban Ministries. Come join us. 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
1: It's 5 o'clock.
2: It's 78 degrees.

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1: It's 6 o'clock. It's 78 degrees.

Hey there, this is Roy Young, president of Halifax Urban Ministries. Come join us. We have a 45th celebration coming up on October 22nd. 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
2: It's 78 degrees.

Hey there, this is Roy Young, president of Halifax Urban Ministries. 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
2: It's 77 degrees.

remember right around the year 2012, I would go out and I would minister. Chandler was just talking about it. I would minister to people and I would watch them be healed, set free, and delivered. And I would go home for days in the dark, under the covers with the curtains closed. I was plagued by depression and rejection. And the main thing the enemy would try to tell me is that I was alone. He would say, yeah, you do all of that. And if you were to die today, they would find another Tasha. Let me tell you something. This is the testimony. I remember being in that dark room. I remember the curtains closed. It was so dark that my roommate, who was my cousin at the time, she came and she told me, Tasha, I can't take it. I got to move out. She left and went to one of our family members' house. Dark place. I was in that dark room crying in my bed. And the Lord came to me. He said, Tasha, get up and wash your face. Because I'm never alone, no. I got up. He said, for one thing, he said, you've been calling the wrong thing. You're walking around saying you're depressed. This is rejection. Depression is a branch off of the root of rejection. So you've been cutting off branches, but tonight we're going to get to the root. He said, this is what I want you to say every single day. I want you to look yourself in the mirror and you say, I curse the spirit of rejection. And I receive the spirit of adoption.

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I'm the owner of Coast to Coast Security Protection. We are a local security agency here servicing in Volusia County. 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Our office number is 386-293-2725. Have a great day.

heavy with rain, and it looks like freedom, and it's headed our way. I can see a cloud heavy with rain, and it looks like Jesus.

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Come join us. 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
2: It's 80 degrees.

Hey there, this is Roy Young, president of Halifax Urban Ministries. 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It's at the Shores Spa and Resort. 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

0: 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It is not intended to predict the performance of any specific investment and is not a solicitation or recommendation of any investment strategy.
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0: Hello and welcome to another edition of Retirement Your Way with AmeriLife of Central Florida. I'm Matt McClure here with you, just kind of, you know, pushing buttons, making sounds happen, that kind of thing. The real star of the show this time around, though, is Bradley Harden with AmeriLife. Hey, Bradley, how's it going?
2: I'm doing well, Matt. How are you doing today?
0: I'm doing very well today. You know, I'm doing well pretty much anytime we're able to get together and talk on the radio and on the podcast. And, you know, we've got a subject today here on the show that I feel like is going to give people a lot of peace of mind, because it has to do with, it's a word that you don't hear often in the financial world. And that word is guarantee. It's kind of like a forbidden, kind of a taboo, sort of dirty word in a lot of areas. But we're going to talk about like the guarantees that you actually can get to in your retirement plan.
2: Right. No, I know. And, you know, in investment planning and portfolio design, it's, oh, look how good it did hypothetically. You know, I can't predict the future and all this fun stuff. Well, no. Let's get some guarantees in there. Let's make sure that in black and white, it's going to do what it says it's going to do.
0: Yeah, exactly. It's called results in advance planning, really, is what we're talking about here, is like, you know, getting some guaranteed income sources, some guaranteed growth in there, guaranteed, you know, principal protection, all of those things, so that you can then have a retirement that you have dreamed of, the retirement that you want to live your way. So we'll get to all that just momentarily. First, though, I want to say thank you so much to everyone listening to the show. If you are out there listening on the radio in coastal Florida, around the Daytona Beach area, Ormond Beach, New Smyrna Beach, all around that area there, we thank you so much for that. Also, if you are listening to us via the podcast, wherever you get your podcasts, thank you. 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And you can see past episodes of the show there. And you can also request a free consultation with Bradley and his wife, Madison, with AmeriLife of Central Florida. All you do is go to the website, planretirementyourway.com is what the address is. Once again, it's right there on that homepage. A very easy thing to do is request that consultation. Or if you prefer, you can actually ring them on the phone. Imagine, yeah, that thing in your pocket that you use to like browse the internet and look at social media, it still works as a phone. And so you can do that as well. Give them a call at 386-320-6406. 386-320-6406. And Bradley, that goes directly to you. That does not go to some, you know, overseas call center or something like that.
2: Right. No, absolutely. And we wanted to make sure that when people hear the show, they know that we're local. And when they pick up the phone to call, they're going to get me directly. You know, Madison and I, we live in Daytona, the Daytona Beach area. The kids go to school here. So again, we are local to the county, to the city. And we wanted to make sure that when you picked up the phone to call, it wasn't, like you said, Matt, to some random call center, some person who has no idea what you're talking about. So again, when you give me a call at 386-320-6406, just be assured that you're calling me directly.
0: Yeah, absolutely right. Well, okay, Bradley, give us the rundown of what we're going to talk about here over this next half hour.
2: So today's show is, it's a good one. These are always great shows. And today's outline is nothing different. So today it's going to be building a results in advance retirement plan. We'll share three steps to a retirement plan that minimizes fees and taxes and generates guaranteed income. A New Year's curveball for 401k catch-up contributions. So we've got details on what's changing and how you can respond. And some retirement red flags. So common mistakes to avoid as you leave the workforce. And if we've got time, Matt, you know, what happens when you work with us, and also potentially some news that you can use. Now, a part of every show and every intro, we have some financial wisdom quote of the week. And so this week, Matt, I'm going to let you read it off to the listeners.
1: And now for some financial wisdom. It's time for the quote of the week.
0: I'm going to let you guess after I say it. I'm going to let you guess who this quote comes from. All right. So here it is. If you don't know where you're going, you might wind up someplace else. If you said in your mind, oh, that sounds kind of like a Yogi Berra quote, you are absolutely right. The Yankees great Yogi Berra said that if you don't know where you're going, you might wind up someplace else. One of his very famous Yogi-isms there. But it's very true. If you don't know where you're going, you're going to end up someplace else. Chances are, anyway, because you've got to have a proper plan in place. And it's like, you know, I often think about it like you get in the car and you're going somewhere for the very first time. You're going to want to use the GPS to get those turn-by-turn directions. So you got to set in that destination first thing.
2: Right. Absolutely. And I know that, you know, in a recent episode, we talked about arriving to retirement with a suitcase, right? And so you got to know where you're going to know what you're going to pack, right? So if you're going to Alaska on a cruise, maybe, and all you brought were flip-flops, well, that might be a problem because I'm pretty sure Alaska gets pretty cold. Or you got a cruise to the Bahamas and all you brought were snow gear and snowboards. So it's a little backwards. And I can't help but bring up cruises because we love to do them. And we just did one over the holidays with the kids as a Christmas present. So us and about 7,000 other people. But nonetheless, you know, we knew where we were going and what we were getting into at that time. So
0: just you and Madison, the kids, and 7,000 of your closest friends.
2: Absolutely. You know,
0: I love cruises. I love cruises too, though. They're fun. They're a lot of fun.
2: Right. So let's get off that, because I could talk about that. You know, when we get a chance to meet, for you listeners out there, I'll catch you up on how that Christmas cruise was for us and the family.
0: There you go.
2: Now, so again, the first step, you know, to building a results in advance for retirement, and, you know, getting to more serious conversation here would be, you know, delete the IRS and minimize your taxes in retirement. So paying taxes is a reality of life. But you don't have to leave the IRS a tip. So you don't have to overpay, and you want to be as efficient as possible as we navigate the retirement journey. In two ways that you can be tax efficient. One of them, and you may have heard of it, we've spoken about it on the show, is a Roth conversion. So a Roth IRA allows for tax-free growth and tax-free distributions in retirement. So if I compare those to their siblings, you've either got a regular IRA in which when I pull money out, it's taxable to me as income, or its other sibling would be a non-qualified, like a brokerage account, which is just cash. And anytime I sell equities or I sell something in that brokerage account, I'm going to pay gain taxes. So brokerage accounts, traditional IRAs, 401ks, they have taxes as they come out. Whereas with the Roth, all the growth and distributions in retirement are tax-free. And lastly, when it comes to it being a qualified retirement vehicle, there are no required minimum distributions, meaning that when you get into your 70s, the IRS can't force you to withdraw funds each year, allowing your hard-earned money to grow. So that's one thing that we've seen is IRA conversions, or, you know, people contributing to Roth accounts later in life as they get near retirement. And another way that you can be a little bit more tax efficient, and these, again, this is the only tax-free investments, that's what this topic is, would be life insurance. You may say, well, Bradley, isn't life insurance meant for somebody else? It's not meant for me. because if I die, how do I don't receive anything. Well, there are forms of life insurance that actually you can have invested, and that money can grow over time, and you're able to pull that money out in retirement for living, and those withdrawals can be tax-free as long as you do it properly. So it's kind of like a dual purpose vehicle. Yes, you've got the life insurance death benefit for if you pass away, but also that built-in cash value, you can withdraw that tax-free to use for spending in retirement.
0: It's a huge thing to be able to do that too. And I think that does open a lot of people's eyes in that, you know, you don't ever really think of, if you just think of like traditional use for life insurance money, it's actually more death insurance, quite frankly. But there are options out there to allow you to have that income that you can generate that's going to be tax-free. And it's super important because, you know, right now we're actually, when you look at the numbers, people never like paying taxes. This is not a fun thing to do, but tax rates are right now historically low in the US. I mean, much lower than say they were in like the early 60s, right?
2: And what people don't realize is, you know, the current 24% tax bracket, right? So think 10, 12, 22, 24. So that's fourth in line aside from zero. So fourth, there's a zero bracket. The fourth in line there back in the early 60s was 56%. So that's 8% higher than twice the current tax rate. So what if taxes get up into the 50s again and you're sitting on this huge bucket of taxable IRAs and 401ks and things like that? So you want to be aware of those tax brackets. And that's why we are seeing a big, very big shift into those Roth IRAs. So we're converting. Let me go ahead and pay today's tax rates as opposed to tomorrow's tax rates. So that way I can be a little bit more in control of my retirement as opposed to allowing the government to dictate how much they're going to get every time I make a withdrawal from my retirement account.
0: Yeah. And so if you are listening to the show, if you're concerned about your taxes in retirement, give a call to Bradley and Madison Harden with AmeriLife of Central Florida. They'll be glad to go through everything for you. Get a Roth conversion plan done for you as well, if that's what's right for you. 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So, you know, no two are the same because no two people are the same. No two families are the same. Just give them a call, 386-320-6406, 386-320-6406. You can also go to planretirementyourway.com and they can help build a smart tax plan for you and your family during retirement. And, you know, I mean, really and truly, you know, you can help with that tax planning in the long term. You got to make sure, though, folks, that you know we are in, the calendar has turned now into 2026. And so that means we are in tax season for this year. So that's something as well. Don't let that sneak up on you.
2: Right. No, I agree. And, you know, tax day is April 15th. And so we want to make sure that we get a plan in place, do our strategies, get that stuff planned. So that way, you know, if you want to take a cruise or go on that Alaska trip or whatever you want to do, you're not worried about, oh, I need to make sure I'm in town during April because that's when the taxes are due. And so kind of as we get back to that conversation, before we go to step two, kind of finishing up step one here would be, there are only two tax-free investments available to Americans through a Roth IRA and life insurance. Now, we do know that municipal bonds, you know, those are not necessarily always tax-free. Sometimes they're subject to federal, state, and local taxes, and those can also potentially impact your Medicare costs through something called an IRMA. Now, if you know what an IRMA is, and you're very familiar or aware of what I'm talking about, but money coming out of a Roth or money coming out of a life policy is not going to count towards that IRMA calculation.
0: Income-related Medicare adjustment amount.
2: Absolutely, Matt. You hit it right on the head.
0: One of those acronyms. You learn it, you don't forget it. Irma, she's not your friend that lives down the street. She's a friend you don't want to be having anything to do with.
2: Right. And I think today in the office, we talked about Hurricane Irma. So no, this is not that type of hurricane, right? This is a financial hurricane that we can try to avoid. So again, to close out the Roth conversation, some reasons you should consider that would be tax-free accumulation of wealth, tax-free income in retirement, protection from future tax increases, no required minimum distributions, and you can leave a tax-free benefit to your beneficiaries. So as we progress forward here, let's go to step two. Now, step two is going to be about deleting unnecessary portfolio fees. So again, first thing we talked about was tax efficiency. Next thing we're going to talk about are portfolio fees and the drag that creates on your earnings year over year. So we find that most people who call and we meet with don't understand the fees that they are actually paying inside of their portfolio in retirement accounts. So what we want to do is quickly eliminate any excess fees, especially on assets that are underperforming. Because if that asset is not performing and you're paying a fee, well, that's a no-brainer. We need to figure something different out for that portion of the portfolio. So let me ask you, it's your money. Don't you want to get the most out of it? So we help our clients take advantage of fee-efficient strategies while generating safe and predictable income that they can never outlive. So again, when we look, as you may have an advisor, you may be with one of the big Wall Street advisors or a local advisor or whoever, right? And it's not that we as advisors have a problem with the fee that you may pay that advisor for their advice. So that's not really necessarily what we're talking about, but it would be more the funds that I own. Are there built-in expense ratios and fees in those funds, right? Because as the advisor, I think it's appropriate that they be compensated for the work that they do to help you plan that retirement. But am I being double dipped, right? So am I paying double the fees in the portfolio that advisor has built for me, or is it streamlined? And so through our, deletion of portfolio fees, we can try to optimize and lower those overall costs to their, to be able to generate more result throughout the year. So another part of that portfolio fee deletion is, we talked about the sequence of returns where I'm pulling money out, paying fees, and the market goes down. Well, some of the reason why people are having to pull that money out is because we've seen a rapid decline in pensions being available for retirees. So less than 16%, that's 16% of the private sector workforce retired with a pension. So what we're able to do out of that portfolio is create a personal pension. So we're going to get to that topic here in just a moment. I believe that's step three. I don't want to jump ahead. But again, so deleting unnecessary fees out of your portfolio is step two in planning for retirement your way.
0: Yeah. And that's, part of that can be that personal pension. And we'll get to those details about that in just a second. But, folks, if you're interested in learning about something like that, maybe a bond replacement, replacing the bonds in your portfolio that could be coming with a lot of fees, and how significantly that can improve your overall retirement income picture, just give a call to Bradley and Madison Hardin. PlanRetirementYourWay.com is the website, or you can give them a call. That number, once again, 386-320-6406, 386-320-6406. And they'll be standing by to help you and help you get that plan in place so that you can have retirement your way. All right. So continuing on now to that step, that much talked about step three, generating more income from your savings. This is really where the bread is buttered, so to speak, because in retirement, it really is all about income, or at least more about income than the size of that nest egg you've built up.
2: In all these, this old version portfolio building where the 60-40 portfolio, 60 equities, 40 bonds, that's going to provide our income. Well, that's in our opinion, a lot of advisors like ourselves, that advice is a little outdated, if I'm being honest with you here, guys. Well, and it's because there are a lot of alternatives to that bond portfolio of your or that bond portion of your portfolio. Because if you've ever looked at your graph on your financial statement, bonds fall under fixed income. And fixed income is supposed to be the safety, security, fixed, right? That's what you would expect it to be. But as we know, depending on the way the market's going, bonds can decrease in value. Bonds can be called, coupon rates can go down as we go to shop those bonds. And so a lot of advisors now are looking at a fixed index annuity as a replacement bond strategy in the portfolio. So whether you're looking at it as a straight replacement of the bond section, where I can now, you know, never lose or go down from what I put into that fixed index annuity, another way to utilize that solution is by creating guaranteed income and by creating what we like to call your own personal pension. So when we do that, we roll over a portion of those assets into the fixed index annuity. And whenever you're ready, whether it's today, a year from now, 3 or 4 years from now, we can utilize that strategy to provide that supplemental income to your Social Security. So these fixed index annuities are seen as a safe accumulation alternative to bank CDs or traditional bonds. And so, you know, fixed index annuities are a FIA, so I'm going to abbreviate it with FIA, F-I-A, provide a solution for investors looking to protect their hard-earned retirement savings from market volatility. A FIA, FIAs are designed to provide protection from market downturns while maintaining accumulation benefits for growth. So again, if this may be a new concept to you, you may never have heard of that before, but its main job is to protect you from market volatility. So ask yourself, how much of my hard-earned retirement savings am I willing to risk in the market? So when we meet, part of our initial discussion is figuring out what your risk score is. So anywhere from 0 to 80. No, not to 100, but 0 to 80. 80 being the most aggressive, Dale Earnhardt, wide open, pedal to the metal. You know, it's easy to say that because I live not far from the Speedway here in Daytona. And the other people a bit back down to a 0, right? So that's conservative, doomsday. I'm going to just hold all my money in cash. Well, there's a problem being too far one way or the other on that scale. So our job in the first appointment is to identify, where do you fall? Are you a 20, 30? Are you a 60? Are you a 55? What's your number? Because once we have a number, we can then determine the right portfolio design for your retirement. So again, kind of getting back to that safety and some main benefits of the fixed index annuity, protection from market volatility. Next is tax deferred growth. So while that annuity is earning interest year over year, I'm not going to get a 1099 from the bank like you would from the bank. You're not going to get a 1099 from the annuity company for that growth, only if I withdraw money, right? So you're not avoiding taxes, but again, any growth you're not paying as it's growing. Next is you can guarantee a lifetime income stream. So I know bonds can guarantee a lifetime income at a certain rate. Those bond prices and coupons are always fluctuating, and you can never outlive that income. And lastly, whatever's left in your account, when we establish that annuity, we will be listing your beneficiaries. So if you know, God forbid, pass away without ever taking any income, all of the money that you put in there will go to a beneficiary that you choose. So again, it's going to provide a death benefit for beneficiaries when you pass away. So in most financial conversations, you know, fixed index annuities are really only suitable for at most 70% of your portfolio. And typically, you know, so typically the top end is 70, but our clients are really only using about 25 to 50% of those retirement savings, while the rest is allocated to a smart risk investment that may provide further opportunity for additional growth. And kind of closing out, that's the idea of why we come up with your number is, well, you scored a 55, so that means you should have about X amount remaining in the market, X amount in something safe that you can never outlive and things like that, Matt. So again, this is very common in what we do.
0: Right. And it's all about balance, you know, for you, what's best for you, again, in your individual situation. And you don't have to guess about your retirement future. They're going to map it out for you at AmeriLife of Central Florida. Bradley and his wife, Madison, will be glad to show you what your options are for that sort of results in advance retirement that we've been talking about here, that blueprint for that. They'll run the tax analysis, identify hidden fees in your current portfolio, show you what that expense ratio looks like now and what it would look like if you were to work with them. And then also show you what guaranteed income could look like as part of your plan as well. The website is planretirementyourway.com, planretirementyourway.com. You can also call them at 386-320-6406, 386-320-6406. Well, last couple of minutes here of the show, Bradley, and we teed this up at the top, so I wanted to cover it just really quickly here. There is a big 401k curveball coming the way of people who are higher earners this year. The Wall Street Journal reports that workers who are 50 and older and earn more than about $150,000 a year will no longer be allowed to make pre-tax catch-up contributions to their 401k. Those dollars must go into a Roth 401k. They can't go into that traditional account. They have to go to the Roth 401k. And the big difference is that, you know, traditional catch-ups lower your taxable income today, but Roth catch-ups don't. You have to pay that tax now, and the withdrawals later are tax-free. So it's a little bit of, okay, a balancing act. All of it's a balancing act with, you know, just getting what is right for the person. But that is something to just keep in mind, folks, as you are sort of navigating the tax landscape now and in the future. Right, Bradley?
2: Right. No, I agree. And that's a great point, Matt, to make. And because people, you know, once they're over 50, sometimes they feel like they're behind and they want to make those catch-up contributions. So just be aware that over $150,000, you can no longer make those catch-up contributions. So be sure to get those contributions in during the working year, so that way you're not caught paying an additional tax on money that you had intended on saving. So that was a great way to wrap up the show, and good point there, Matt. Thank you.
0: Yeah, no worries. Thank you. And that's going to do it for our time here together this week. It always flies by. This week, no exception to that rule for sure. But Bradley, thank you so much for all that you bring to the table every time we get together. And we'll talk to you again next time.
2: Thanks again, Matt. Appreciate it. And for you listeners out there, 386-320-6406. Give me a call. Happy to chat. Take care.
1: 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Opinions expressed are subject to change without notice. 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The information contained herein is provided on an as-is basis with no guarantees of completeness, accuracy, usefulness, timeliness, or the results obtained from the use of this information.
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1: It's 10 o'clock. It's 83 degrees.

Hey there, this is Roy Young, president of Halifax Urban Ministries. Come join us. 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It's at the Shores Spa and Resort.

0: Welcome to Relevant Live with Pastors Chris and Liz Sarno, direct from Relevant Church in Daytona Beach. We pray this message helps you connect to God as you find your place, reveal your purpose, and unlock your potential. We are so glad that you are joining us here today.
1: How many have been in this series? Today is going to be phenomenal, okay? Because I know what happens. You came in here, and now you got to listen to me. I'm not going to keep you long. But you got to hear me, because this is the thing. When you're done by today, you're going to say, oh, maybe that's why I got to fix prayer. Okay. So how many have been in this series and this thing's been, and you got to pay attention in here, because I'm throwing stuff at you that's going to change your life. Okay. And you got to adapt to some of these truths. How many have been in this series this month? And you're like, yeah, you know what? Maybe I haven't been believing I receive when I pray. You know what I mean? So just hear me. Don't stay so true to your theological mindset that you miss God in the moment. You know what I mean? Like, this is how I pray. Okay, well, wait a minute. Last week, we heard from Jesus when they asked, if anybody knows how to pray, I think it's Jesus. Amen. Hello? Okay. Guys woke up a little late today. All right, whatever. He's the guy that wrote the Bible. All right, whatever. But he don't know what he's doing. See what the problems you got, okay. He said, this is how you do it. So we're looking at the pattern of prayer of Jesus, and then he comes back in his word and he tells us how to do it. And then maybe, just maybe, if we're not doing it the way he said to do it, and we're not seeing the results he said we were gonna see, maybe it's not him, maybe it's us. Right. Now you gotta, sooner or later, you gotta say, hey man, am I staying scriptural? So today we're gonna look at it. And this is a big one, because it's about, what do I do after I say amen to I see it? That's the biggest test. Amen. But now I'm in here waiting to see it. What do I do from the amen to the manifest? What do I do after prayer? Right? What starts taking place where I prayed, now what do I do? And you've seen this, right? In Mark 11:24, Jesus makes it clear, and you got to look at this, and you got to be transparent with yourself, because it's going to help you. He said, therefore I say unto you, now this is Jesus, therefore I say unto you, what things soever you desire. Now your desires need to be based on the word of God, correct? Yes. And I got a funny feeling everybody in here is kind of staying scripturally present, you know, like, hey, I'm going with what I know. When you pray, here we go, believe you receive and you shall have. Okay, so now we're getting somewhere, right? We're starting this ball rolling. We've been here, right? So I get it. I pray and then I shall have. Here we go. I pray, there's the amen. Ye shall have is the process. Now, some things are instant. Some things manifest quickly. Some things take time, right? How many of you believing for a loved one to get saved or something to straighten out? You've been hanging on to that promise and you're like, oh my God, they're getting worse. They're not getting better. It's okay. You can't walk by what you see. You got to walk by faith. How many got some things right now been going on year after year after year? Like, oh my God. But guess what? God never took time out of the equation. You know what I'm saying? He said, ye shall have. Ye shall have. Some things you shall have today. Some things you shall have tomorrow. Some things you shall have later. But that doesn't move the principles of what I'm supposed to do. So today's about, what do I do? I did that. What do I do? Because you got to realize something. This is the test of faith in between here, because I believed I received. That's the moment faith gets going. But in between, what do I do? The amen and the manifestation. I prayed. I believed. I said amen. Nothing looks different. Symptoms are still there. Circumstances haven't moved. Financial situations ain't changed. The door hasn't opened yet. The answer hasn't happened. What do I do now? Yeah, but this is the thing, right? People start thinking about abandoning their faith. They start praying unbelief. They start getting on. You got to get in this thing, right? So here's today, three simple little parts. If you decide to do what I'm telling you to do, I know it's going to change your prayer life forever. Okay? This is really important. Number one, you have to settle once and for all when you pray. Because how many times do we pray and then we got like time and then we get like, well, I don't know, maybe God don't want me to have it. y'all lying again, stop. You know what I mean? Like, or maybe I didn't do it right, right? And what you gotta realize is this, is that you gotta settle once for all. I am telling you this, I believe this. You have to prepare yourself before you go pray. Because if we're gonna be believe we receive when we pray kind of people, you better be paying attention. Because how many times did you pray and not believe you received right then when you prayed? Okay. You know exactly what I'm talking about. You know, you went in there and then like, we gave it a shot for a couple weeks and then nothing changed. And then we go back and pray the same thing over and over again. Jesus told you, Matthew 6, the heathen, that's lost people, think because they pray vain, repetitious prayers over and over and over and over and over prayers, think because they bombard heaven with the over and over prayers, God's going to hear them. He said, you ain't like them. He said, your Father in heaven knows what you have need of. And when you ask, you shall receive. Your heavenly Father is a liberal giver. That means he gives out. When you ask, he supplies. God is not the God that's hiding something from you. He's not keeping something from you. He's not holding back anything from you. He gave you Jesus. He wants to give you the world. Get what I'm saying? So lose that mentality of the God you're serving. You're like, well, you know, man, maybe God's trying to teach me something. God ain't teaching you nothing but the word. Stay in the word and stop listening to stupid people. Y'all on the internet listen to a bunch of ding-dongs. Ain't got no sense. Rolling through reels and nitwits. I said it. I ain't taking it back. You know what I'm saying? Well, I saw this and this said this. Man, show me the Bible said about it. I don't care who you are, where you came from, what you think you know, what they think they got. I got a PhD. Yeah, okay, whatever. You get what I'm saying? You got to stay in the Bible. So stay scriptural and don't leave it. And I'm going to tell you, after today, you're going to be liking this, okay? So once and for all, this I'm going to tell you right here now. I was reading, you're going to like this, Ms. Linda. The other day, I don't know where I was. Oh, I know. I did that Zoom the other day. And all of a sudden, T.L. Osborne came on my mind. And because I knew, because I listened to a video. I was shooting Bible school. And I remember something he said on this cassette I listened to years ago. He kept saying this thing over and over, and I kept playing it back and forth. And I said, I want to go rehear that. I knew in my spirit I need to rehear it. So I went and found it on the internet, and I listened to Brother T.L. And Brother T.L., if you don't know who T.L. Osborne is, Google it. He's a world evangelist, changed the world. Okay? Nowhere in the world I've been on the other side of nowhere, and there's been a T.L. Osborne book on a preacher's bookshelf everywhere I've been in the world. I don't know how he did it, but he did it. I'm in the middle of nowhere. They ain't got any TV that works, and they got a book from T.L. Osborne. I was like, this guy knows what he's doing, man. So let me explain what he said. And this was really good. It caught me. So I went back and listened to the testimony about when he saw Jesus, you know, and it changed his life. And he said something so good. He said, we decided to go back and read the Gospels. And everything we seen in those Gospels, we were going to, not that they weren't believing it was true, we were really going to put the heat on it being truth for our life, and we weren't going to back up on it. Amen. And I think it isn't a bad idea that after this kind of series, we kind of pull it apart. Go back over again and stop having that vacillation of, well, you know, times are different. Man, look, if he did miracles then, he does miracles now. If he did it then, he does it now, man. He's the same yesterday, today, and forever. Come on, man. You know this stuff. What happens is we kind of come in and out of it, and then we wonder, well, what's going on? I'll tell you exactly what's going on. You can't come in and out of it. You just got to stay in it. But people don't understand the principles, and they don't understand why they got the fight of faith, and they don't understand how this stuff is. So when you start understanding it, it starts giving you a better biblical understanding of what you got to do. But first and foremost, you got to decide once and for all, this is it. I ain't backing up on it. Why? Because he told us, right? You can't believe it when you see it. You got to believe it when you pray it. Amen. Let me ask you a question. If you believe it when you see it, are you walking by faith? No, you're walking by sight. See this thing, faith? People don't understand the laws of faith. Well, I don't see nothing. I don't see electricity, but I don't stick my finger in a socket. You hear? It's there, man. Right? You ever go to the house, you know, you plug something in. Say you got the vacuum, right? You put it in that little outlet. Don't look like it's working. Don't sound like it's working. But when you press that little button, it's on. You get it? It was there all the while. You just got to put a demand on it. You got to put a faith demand on what's already present. It's already there. Hello? I tell the guys all the time, gravity's here. Do you see gravity? Can you touch gravity? You gonna jump off this building? No, you fall like a rock. Right? It's there. Do you see it? No. But what do? You believe it because you understand the laws of it. Are you here? You get what I'm saying? What's gonna happen when you learn the laws of faith? What's gonna happen when you learn the law of prayer? It's a law. Man, this ain't no maybe with God. It's a contract written in blood. He ain't backing up or not. Well, Pastor Chris, why ain't it working? It ain't working because we ain't working it right. And guys ain't gonna talk to you like this on a Sunday, bro. Because they wanna keep everybody happy. Are you happy? Are you happy? Is everybody happy? The country club's down the road on the left. This ain't no country club. This is where you grind, you learn. So examine yourself. Yeah, you know what? Look, man, be real. How many times did you pray and not believe you received when you prayed? Don't raise your hand. We're all guilty. I'm kidding with you. You know what I'm saying? Like, I prayed those prayers. I believe God. Did you believe you received? No, I just believe God. He's going to do it. What do you mean you believe God's going to do it? Let me ask you. I'm going to give you a miracle right here. Everything you're going to ask God to do, he already done. You pay attention? Yes. Look, I'm going to play with your mind today because you're giving me that little attitude like, okay, well, I'm going to mess with your head now. It might even keep you longer. What is he going to do that he didn't already do 2,000 years ago on a cross? Right. Nothing. Right. So you telling me, preacher man, everything, don't mess up my praise, preacher man. Come on, you telling me, that's an inside joke. You telling me right now, everything I'm going to ask for, he already did. Did he say yes and amen? Yes. How are you going to say yes and amen before you ask? Because everything you're going to ask in that book is already finished.
2: Right. Amen.
1: So when you go yay and amen, he goes, and so be it, because I already did it. We ain't living in the right dimension, man. We are not living in a present dimension. We're not. Because if you are, you pray, believe, you see, and walk out like it's done, because it is. We all, listen, I'm going to tell you right now, you want to know why it's good to be here today? There's a supernatural endowment of apostolic anointing for you. You better pay attention here. I didn't tell 9 o'clock that. You're going to come out of this place seeing different, hearing different, looking different, being different, prophetically different, miracle different, miracle mindset, some kind of different. And some people are going to sit here and get jacked because they ain't paying attention. But I'm okay with that because I'm going to come out of here. And Brother Higgins, you say, I preach myself happy. I'm going to preach myself happy. You're just going along for the ride, right? Yeah, I am. Why? Well, because you got to realize this. You got to have that divided line. I ain't backing up no more. Because a lot of you do this. You pray, and then it gets hot, and then you back up. You pray, and it gets a little weird, and you back up. Because we got to understand something. Mark chapter 4 said this. Now, this is good, right? When you pray, at the minute you pray, I'm going to tell you what's coming next. Pressure. Now, this is where people let go, because here's what happens. It's Mark chapter 4. You remember Jesus said, I'm the sower. I sow the word. You know, people didn't understand. Friday, we're like, what is he talking about? He's like walking around. So Jesus gives this parable. You know, he's talking in riddles. I'm the sower. I sow the word. These are they by the wayside. Such as hear the word, immediately they receive it with gladness, but having no fruit. Blah, blah, blah. And they're like, what is he talking about? So he's like saying, let me explain to you. He said, I'm the sower, Jesus. He said that. He said, and I'm sowing the word. And guess what you are? Soil. You're the soil that hears the seed. He said, some of you, you're like the wayside. Some of you are stony ground. He's talking about the parable of your heart. But let me tell you who gets it. The 30, the 60, the 100-fold. The guy that grabs it. Look what he says, though. He said there's 5 enemies. Affliction, persecution, care of the world, lust of the things, deceitfulness of riches. Did you understand that? So guess what's going to happen the minute you let go of faith? Pressure's coming. Oh, it's coming. Ain't an option if it's coming. It's definitely coming. You want to know why it's coming for? The word. Ain't coming at you because the devil's mad, blah, blah, blah, blah, blah. It's a law. The guy comes at 9 o'clock. He runs a nursery. You know where they put seeds in the ground? They understand more about that, you know, stuff than I do. Germination. I know nothing about this. But I talked to him one day. He said, he showed me these little seeds. He said, you put the little seed in the ground. When you put it in the dirt, you pack it down there. You know, I don't know. Somebody real smart will know the moon does something. The soil does something. This happens. The heat does something. But you want to know what it produces? Pressure. Want to know why it produces pressure? Because what's in the seed can't come out until you crack the shell. Jesus was likening this thing to a seed. He said, oh yeah, you're going to go for it. He said, he even explained, he said, immediately they received it with gladness, but here comes what? Affliction and persecution for the word's sake. And then people let go of it because pressure shows up. I got news for you. The minute pressure shows up, you should get excited. Yeah. And the worse the pressure gets, the more excited you should get about it. Praise the Lord. Sometimes I'm a little wacky, you know, pressure's like so thick you can cut it with a knife. I start praising the Lord. Glory to God. I must be getting somewhere. See what I'm saying? When you look at it like this, you start understanding it's a law. So you understand what I'm saying? So how many times do we release faith, then pressure shows up and we want to change what we're saying and do all this stuff? You can't, because God said it, I believe it, and that settles it. That's the mentality you got to get. See, there's, you got to realize this. Why is it easy to pray? Because the receiving is invisible, but the having is visible. That's why it takes more faith after you release faith to what? See what you prayed come to pass. I'm just telling you how this works. And we look at this in Romans. When you can go to 11:1. I like this because y'all know this, Hebrews 11:1. They're doing a better job than I am. You're doing a better job up there than I am preaching this thing. Now faith is what? Read it. Now faith is what? It's the substance of things hoped for. It's the evidence of things not. Wow, so that's kind of cool, huh? Faith is in the unseen realm. Then why are you looking at the seen realm to determine how your day is going to go? You don't think today, man. I can smell the wood burning. You know what I mean? Like, I believed I received when I prayed. And then you come out and you don't see nothing different. Man, if you can get excited, man, this is so stupid. It's going to be so good. This is so stupid what's going to come about. If you can get excited about the things you don't see more than the things you do see, faith's going to start taking off. You get what I said? Like, I pray. I don't see nothing. Praise the Lord. This is great. That's where faith works. Right? It's almost a discredit to your faith if you got to see something to get excited about it. I'm talking in here today. I know you're getting me. Look at. Abraham was the father of faith. Right? Look what this cat does. Look, you know what? Go to 17. Romans 4:17. I'm messing them up. But she does great. I got 4:20 up there. Let's start with 17. Because it says a little different. We say there, you go pull this up. You gotta see this. It's Abraham. As it is written, that's God saying. As it is written, I have made you Abraham the father of many faith. Now watch this. Before him whom he believed. Even God, now watch God, who quickeneth the dead and called those things which be not as they were. Wait a minute. Who do you look like when you start calling things that be not as though they were? You look like God. I'm gonna go on the other side of the room. I'm swimming. You gotta get out the shallow end. Come out here with me. Come on. Come on. Come on, Don. Come out here with me, baby. I'm swimming in the deep water. You understand what I'm saying? Let me do it again. I'm okay. I got all day. This ain't the time to check out. Some of you checked out. You need to check in. There's apostolic anointing on this, man. You understand what I'm talking about? That means open up a portal for you in heaven. You see something you've never seen before. Look at what it says. Before him whom he even believed, God, who quickened the dead. How's God talk? Who quickened the dead and called those things that be not as though they were. Read that slow. Things that were not, God called to be so. So who you like when you call them things that be not as they so? Don't be like everybody else. Be like God. Brother, I'm just going to call it the way I see it. I'm like, unbelief, bye. You ain't, well, let me ask a question. Is God's word more real than what you see? Yes. Keep reading. Watch this. Who against hope, been there? ain't got no hope. How many have been in some hopeless situations? Who against hope, he still believed in hope. How in the heaven against hope do you believe in hope when you ain't got no hope? Well, you find hope and you find hope in the word. He shows you right here. Watch. Why? He's teaching you. Am I going too fast? I'm not trying to be cute. I'm trying to get you to get this. I don't really care. We have a Bible study in here. What's the big deal? But are you getting what I'm saying? You with me? I'm not going too quick? Okay, good. You seeing this? Is everybody here? Well, respond to me when I talk to you. Over there like, so open your mouth. Say, yeah, you're doing good. If I'm going too fast, go like this. Slow down, bro. You're running too quick. That's the New Jersey thing. Like, blah, blah, blah, blah, blah. Who against hope believed in hope that he might be the father of many nations. Well, where did he get hope when he had no hope? According to that which was spoken. See it? So the Joker's hopeless, but he found hope from the word, and that's where you're going to find hope too. See it? It's hopeless. Not if I got a Bible verse. It ain't hopeless no more. I'm in faith. Watch this. Hey, look at this, look at this. And look, he tells you how to do it. And not being weak in faith. Look at the next verse. That's it. He considered, now watch this. Weak faith starts considering circumstances. Right. Amen. This is how you gotta know yet. Well, I don't see it. You better get your weak faith meter showing up. You better hush your mouth. You don't see it. Who cares what you see? Amen. You ain't living by what you see. Right. Living by what I believe. Look, and being not weak in faith, what'd he do? He considered not the obstacle. That's what he did. I'm 100. She dead. This ain't gonna work. He said, bump it off. Forget about it. The deadness of Sarah's womb. He staggered. Look at the next verse. He staggered not at the promise, what was written, of God through unbelief, but was strong in faith doing what? Giving glory to God. Amen. Did you get that? Yeah. You see it? Come on, tree hugger. You see it? Yeah. You know what I'm saying, baby? He cuts trees. He cuts trees too. You need to meet the guy with the beard. You guys all blow, just cut stuff down. I wanted to use the chainsaw. Her husband wouldn't let me do it. He's like, you're going to cut your leg off or something. Don't touch. I just like the noise it makes. You can't let me out. I'm all jacked up. Did you get that though? You know what I'm saying? She's over there still doing it in church. She's like, blah, blah, blah. She's like a ninja with that thing. I'm praise God. Staggered, not trembling, because giving glory to God. So right here, here's, what's this got to do with prayer? Easy. Check this out. How often are you giving God glory throughout your day when you're hanging on the promise of God? Because if you ain't, your faith might be slipping.
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1: Your mouth becomes an indicator. You see it? Are you as excited about it when you prayed it? Because if you ain't, you might be letting go of it. Why? Because this is the big thing. Slide number one. Faith didn't and doesn't begin when the answer appears. Faith begins when the promise becomes enough. Woohoo! I like that one. Watch this. Now, what's the big problem? Your pie hole. Watch your words after you pray. Your big mouth is on. Oh, God, I'm going to meddle today. Your big mouth is undoing everything you've been praying and believing God in faith. And now you go pray and say all this spiritual good stuff. And they come out and start complaining and talking different and say, I'm the healed of the Lord in Jesus' name. Then you come out. I'm sick. Bunions hurt, my back hurt, my knee hurt, I got arthritis, bursitis, itis, you got every itis there is. Now look, I'm not saying deny the fact there's something going on, but don't call it because you don't want it. See what I'm saying? No, okay, you don't like it. Look what he said in Hebrews 10:23. He said, let us hold fast the confession of our faith without wavering, for he is faithful that promised. Right. Are you seeing this? Okay, how many of you believe you received when you prayed? Don't raise your hand. How many of you prayed, believe you received, and then walked out a week later and said something completely different than what you prayed you believed you received? That's the other half of the room. Don't tell me prayer don't work. We ain't working it. We undoing it. Okay, how about this? We stick a seed in the ground today. We leave it there for 2 weeks. We pick it up. We move it. We pick it up. We move it. We pick it up. We move it. We pick it up. We move it. We pick it up. Ain't nothing going to grow. You got, and let me tell you another thing. Get ready for this one. You're going to love this one. When you ever been like at the moment you're ready to pop your cork, put duct tape over your mouth. Just duct tape. I don't care. You got facial hair, rip it off. It's going to be okay. It's like a free waxing. Whatever. You know how you do that? Well, I'm telling you, listen what I'm saying. Because when the pressure becomes the most, that's when this mouth wants to open the greatest. You got to hush your mouth. Man, I'm telling you, don't say nothing. Don't say nothing different. You know what it says in James? He said, man, this guy's double-minded. He's asking me for stuff, and then he says this and does that, and now he's double-minded. He said, a double-minded man is unstable in all his ways. Don't let him expect to get anything from me. It's not God holding it back. You got to stay in alignment for him to do it in the earth. James chapter 1 said this. He said like this. Let me show you what it is. He said, guy goes to the Bible, looks in the perfect law of liberty. He reads the Bible. You know, you'd be like you opening the Bible. Okay, I open the Bible. I read these scriptures. I can do all things through Christ who strengthens me. Greater is he that's me than me. I am the head and not the tail. I'm above and not beneath. I have the anointing. It removes burdens and destroys yokes. Amen. Amen. Close the book. You come out here. I'm broke. I'm sick. I'm defeated. It stinks. We're getting a divorce. You're ugly. Blah, blah, blah, blah, blah. Bro. Bro. Bro. You know what he said about that guy? He said he's self-deceived. You want to know what deceives you? Your mouth. Because your words are telling your spirit, my spirit read that stuff and found out who I am, and now your mouth's saying something different, and your spirit man goes, well, I guess that ain't who we are. Because you're bound by your words. You got to watch your mouth. You don't believe it? It's a law of confession. Didn't he say something in Proverbs 18:21, something about the mouth? He said something over here. I thought he did. Didn't he say, death and life are in the power of the tongue? It goes on to say something, and they that love it shall eat the fruit thereof. Right. Guess what you're eating right now? The fruit of your mouth. The fruit of your lips. The fruit of what you've been saying is what you're manifested. I know this ain't comfortable. You want to step on your own toes? Just jam on them a little bit. Yeah, Pastor, you know, you're right. I go in there and I pray these prayers. I didn't really, point no, I have not really, really believed I received when I prayed. And then usually, yeah, I do get out of there and I start saying something completely different than what I believe I prayed. And now I understand why maybe my prayers ain't getting answered, because let me tell you something about God. God's already did his part. Now look, I learned this a long time ago. I learned this a long, long time. Kenneth Hagin helped me here. I said, dude, he's like, look, buddy. He's like, listen. He didn't tell me face to face, but it was felt like face to face. Felt like he was slapping my face. He's like, if this ain't happening, some of this stuff, it ain't on God, it's on you. I know people don't want to hear this stuff in church. Well, don't put no responsibility on me. Put all the responsibility on God. Well, if you put all the responsibility on God, he's 100% every time come through, gonna come through, cannot not come through. He bound his word. He's performing his word. So then you could go say all day long, but you know what you do after a while? You get fed up and go, I'm going to rip my theology apart. I'm going to start praying scriptural prayers. I'm not leaving from the place of prayer, and I'm going to learn how to do this stuff. And next week after I release my faith, when my mouth wants to say something different, I ain't saying jack. I'm going to put duct tape, chip clip. I'm going to chip. Clip my lip and bag of ruffles, bump it. You know what I mean? I ain't saying nothing. Amen. Because what'll happen is this, if you're not careful, you'll be undoing everything you've been believing. Right. Now you say, you're too excited about confession. I ain't saying nothing. Don't say nothing. You know, I was laughing. You gotta watch your words, you know, you don't wanna lie. Don't lie. Lying's bad. Lying's gonna mess you up. You know what I mean? You wanna tell the truth. You ever get somebody like, you know, it's like funny. Like I seen somebody, it's nobody in the church. You ever see somebody you seen like 20 years ago? I ran into somebody, man, they're like, you look good. I'm like, man, I can't really say that about you. You look worse than last time I seen you. I'm thinking in my head, what the heck am I gonna say? I'm like, praise God, you know I'm pastoring the church now. Why don't you come visit? Listen, you know what I'm saying? Like, you really start becoming a cop of your confession. You know, like, you look great. I haven't seen, like, you don't really look that hot in my head. I'm thinking, how's the kids? Look, you know what I'm saying? You start watching things you say. I'm not trying to be mean. Come on, laugh. Ha ha, funny, funny. It's funny. Y'all do it too. Don't lie. You know what I'm saying? You ever do that? Like, seeing somebody you ain't seen for 20 years, they look bad. You look like you're 80, dude, or like 50. That's what you're thinking, but you can't tell people that. So what did he tell him? You got a great barber, man. That's a nice haircut. You know what I'm saying, man. What am I doing? I'm not going to say nothing.
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1: I don't believe. Because the more you say stuff you don't believe, the harder it is going to be for you to pray. I thought I'm only believe you receive when you pray. Faith is your belief system. Why would I start speaking things I don't believe? It's going to hinder my faith walk. Every area of life. This is the problem. We don't handle the details, and then we wonder why we're in and out. We're in and out because we live in and out. Get all in. You see what I'm saying? Yeah, y'all, three people are going to paticlate me, and the other people are going to be like, 6 months from now, I don't know why prayer don't work. We're going to go do a checklist. We're going to show you why. What's going to happen when you tap into this and go, I got it. I see what I'm saying. I'm supposed to be there. I got this. Don't let your mouth change because your circumstances haven't changed. That's a big one right there. Oh, my circumstance. When's this going to happen? The minute you lose track of time, faith is going to explode. How long is this going to take? Who cares? I know he's got to do it. Said he's going to do it. He's going to do what he said he's going to do. And he can't do nothing different than he said do. And as long as I can keep my faith on it, I don't care if it's midnight, past midnight, 4 o'clock in the morning. He's going to do what he said he's going to do. And I don't care if he's got to move heaven and earth. That's what he's going to do. And if you need somebody in faith to be there, it'll be you. Because I ain't leaving it. It's important. And then write this. This is a big one right here. Point number 3, leave it right here. You got to move from asking to thanking. You know what I'm saying? You know what I'm saying? Like, hey, what do you do if you believe you receive something? Thank you. Thank you. See, Thanksgiving, it's a force, right? I got it. What do I do? Thank them. Did you believe you received when you pray? Yes, you did. You keeping your mouth right? Yes, you did. What did Abraham do? He gave glory to God. Not being weak in faith, but strong faith, giving glory to God. You know what that means? I believe I receive. I got my mouth right. And now it's a week later. And that thing hits my head. What are you going to do? Thank you, Lord. I know you heard me when I prayed. I just want to thank you, Lord, for meeting all my needs according to your riches and glory, because that's what you do. Look what it says in Philippians 4:6. Be careful for nothing, but in everything. Everything. And a lot of you got to start bringing everything to a place of prayer. Everything. You're over there carrying burdens and carrying it. Man, stop carrying it, man. My yoke is easy. My burden is light. Give it to God in prayer. And then after you pray with supplication and thanksgiving, what do? Let your request be made known unto God. Just keep thanking him. Walk around now. Say, praise the Lord, glory to God. Hallelujah. Praise the Lord. Because look what it says in Colossians. Look, he even tells you, he says this. He said, continue in prayer and watch in the same with thanksgiving. Did you pray? Did you release your faith? Did you believe you received when you pray? Did you? Keeping your mouth right? Got your faith in the right spot? What do I do now? Run around the house saying thank you. Why are you going to pray the same thing over again? If you believe you received, look, man, how crazy would it be if I call up Jeff every day? Hey, Jeff, can you bring me my Bible? Oh, I got your husband's Bible. It's in there. Hey, Jeff, can I bring your Bible? Hey, Jeff, can you bring my Bible? Monday, hey, Jeff, can you bring the Bible? Hey, Jeff, yeah, Pastor, I'm going to bring it on Sunday. Wednesday. Tuesday, hey, Jeff, you going to bring the Bible? Hey, Wednesday, he's going to start thinking I'm a wacko. I told you I'm bringing the Bible. I got the Bible. I'm bringing it. That's what we do with God. Hey, God, you can give me any stuff? I supplied it already. Hey, you going to do this? I already supplied it. Hey, God, you got the money? I got plenty of money. I got the streets are paved with gold and there's diamonds in the walls. What the heck do you need down there? Just get in the faith spot. Oh, yeah, by the way, your body, that's all jacked up. I got people that need miracles in here. Oh, yeah, by the way, your body. I couldn't ever figure out. Can I give you a miracle nugget and we'll go home? Right, I'm in these meetings, man, and I was like Lester Summerall. You know, Lester was there. Lester was getting these manifestations. Brother Norville was telling me this stuff, and I was like, I was blown out. I'm like, man, people did plates and miracles and stuff. I was like, how in the heaven is a plate gonna dissolve in somebody's body, bro? I don't know about you, but there's a little unbelief when I saw that. I was like, you got to explain this, Jesus, because the Joker got a plate in him, and now he got no plate in him. And there's X-rays, there ain't no plate. I don't know where the plate went, but you're going to have to explain this because I'm a little bit, maybe I'm under whatever. Just help me. And the Lord didn't say no right away. And then people go in there and got bones, and then bones are healing and stuff and miracles and blind eyes. And I seen deaf ears and I seen eyes and I seen this, but I ain't seen no plates disappearing and stuff and all this. You got a plate that disappeared? Or somebody probably got a plate in here to disappear. They went in there, got a thing and stuff. And I'm like, you got to explain this. How in the heaven somebody going to break something and heal? And then I got Angie needs a miracle. How you going to redo a brain and do all that stuff? How you going to do all this stuff? Have you want me to have faith? Then explain to me how you do it. And he said, you know, he slapped me. He's like, you need to shut your mouth. That was God. Because that's how he talks to me. I like it. It's very quick, direct, and we get to where I got to get to. I'll tell you. I said, how about today? He didn't say nothing. Because I wasn't questioning what he could do. I just didn't understand how he did it. I do this. People, I thought the people were crazy coming in. I said, yeah, man, you really did. Come on, man. Let me see the, I was serious in the meeting. I was like, let me see the x-ray. I was not unbelieving, but I ain't running around here like no nitwit. Oh, everybody's healed. All right, let me see it. I believe it, but let me see it. So I said, it was big stuff. Plates dissolving, foot, the guy had the thing in the ankle and the thing dissolved. Where'd it go? Does it fall out? I don't know. I mean, you people ain't asking real questions, man. So all of a sudden, a couple months go by, months go by, months go by, months go by. I forgot about it. God's like, hey, you want me to tell you how I did that? I was in a meeting. I said, yeah. I asked that a long time ago. Thanks for the answer. Put me on. You kind of like, what do you call it? He kind of like ghosted me for a little bit. God ghosted me. Where do I come up with this stuff, right? Like, God like sent my text. Hey, God, what about the miracle thing? Boop. No answer. Ghosted. He's like, hey, now I want to talk. Oh, okay. Okay, we'll talk. And then I forgot this. He said, you're encapsulated with time, but I'm not. I said, okay. He goes, you live in this thing called Earth. It's got like chronological time. I said, yeah. He goes, I am the fullness of time. I am the Alpha and I'm the Omega. And he said, how long does it take to heal a bone? I said, I don't know. You break your wrist, your arm, your elbow, 4 weeks, 6 weeks. He goes, yeah. He goes, no, 6 weeks. He said, no problem. He goes, I just go from where I am into another dimension in the future and come back into now and give you what you could get through healing. Then my next question goes, well, how long does it take to dissolve a metal plate? He goes, no problem. Because think about if you put a natural plate in something where it could dissolve, how long would it be? It wouldn't last forever. Sooner or later it would dissolve. He goes, I am the fullness of time, Alpha and Omega. He goes, I could go dimensions into the future and pull into your now and give you what you need and do any kind of

is the highest law, and he'll obey it and he'll honor it. That's why we call it the prayer of faith. God ain't answering no prayer of unbelief. He's not required to. But if you could tap into the law of faith, he's got to. I'll say it again. He's got to. See what I'm saying? So now why are you working on your game? Because I'm going to be the guy in the earth with faith no matter what. I ain't walking by what I see. What do you see? I could care less what I see. I was telling them earlier, like, they're like, sometimes, you know, you believe stuff in ministry. You know, me, the team here is great. Pastor Liz is amazing, right? But we would pray about something here, and I'd get all excited about it. I'd be like, yes, it's going to be awesome. Let's do it. They're all like, oh, my God, what are we going to do? This guy wants to do this. And blah, blah. I'm like, it's going to be great. Amen. Boom. And I'd go, and then 3 months later, it'd show up. And I'd be like, that's awesome. And they'd be like, why are you not excited about this thing? I said, because it was real to me the minute I prayed it, and I got excited about it then, but after that, it was finished. I ain't excited about it now because I already been past it. Now I'm on there. See what I'm saying? Can you get excited about what you prayed the minute you pray it, and when it shows up, just go like, yeah, cool, I knew that was coming. It's like the Amazon package that shows up. I delivered it right on time, God. I knew you could do it because you're the God that said you could do it. I'm thanking you for it. Thank you, thank you, thank you, thank you, thank you, thank you, thank you, to the point where you convince yourself that he's that good because he is. You got it? So now you got it, right? That's it. No more just back and forth. Stop with this nonsense. Start praying scripturally. Well, I don't know if God wants me to have it. Yes and amen. Find a scripture for it. Once I got a scripture for it, get in faith for it, and don't you back up. I don't care what happens. You know what I'm saying? That's it. I got it. I ain't letting go. I ain't changing my mind. That's it. We're all in. We ain't backing up. Now I got it. What do I do after that? Watch your mouth. Watch your mouth. Boy, the pressure's going to come. The devil try to trick you into saying something different. I told you, man, that time I had faith. You know, and I went in there and I thought I was cool. Went to car dealership, thought I was cool, because they used to tell you this back in the day. Go to car dealership and go get a car. You know, stretch your faith. Go in a neighborhood you can't live in. You know, like, you know, go to like the million-dollar neighborhood and go to car lot just to stretch your vision, because some of you encapsulated. You go, I can't afford that. Hush your mouth. Who said you can't afford that? So I went in there, you know, I thought I was slick. You know, I went in there with my buddies. I think it was like an after church thing, one of them things, weird. And I went in there and I was like, man, this is nice, man. I'm like playing with the doors, you know. Back then, you used to be able to get in them. I don't even know the lady. You know, Psychic Jeff, I got in there. You know what I'm saying? I'm like all in there. I'm like slamming doors. Billy, it was cool. I was like, man, it's nice. I must have looked good enough to maybe buy it. And the guy came up to me and goes, man, you like it? I go, man, this thing's awesome. And I was learning about confession, you know. That's why I was there, because I was stretching my imagination, you know, thinking like one day maybe we'll be here. You know what I mean? One day maybe we'll, you know, ain't nothing wrong with that. You ever drive in a neighborhood you can't afford? I went down to, what's that, Billionaire Row? West Palm, is that Billionaire Row we went? My God in heaven, bro. House like a football field. I said, glory to God. You know what I thought about? What's the electric bill in that joint? Yeah, right? You got to stretch a little bit. You know what I'm saying? Like, the air conditioner is going to cost you 15 grand. You know what I'm saying? I'm like, these people are crazy. I was like, you know, I was estimating the hedges. I bet you every one of those hedges is about $400. That's like 18 of them days, man. That's people spending money. Right? So you stretch your capacity, you know, go somewhere, you know, the restaurant, you know, the restaurant you can't afford, and be like, we're just having dessert. We already ate at McDonald's. You know, like, this thing's 18 bucks, bro. We're splitting it, babe. You know what I'm saying? You build your faith. You know what I'm saying? You don't do this? Start doing it. So I go in, and the guy's got me cornered. He goes, you like it? I go, this thing is beautiful. He goes, man. He goes, so what do you want to do? And I got nervous. I goes, what do you mean what I want to do? I want to leave. I can't afford this thing. I'm leaving right now. Like, don't even, like, you know, they got you, you know, smells like new car. And I was like, I can't tell. I'm not going to say it. I never could say that word. I can't afford it. Never. Even lost. I couldn't say it. I hated it. I never said it. I said whatever. And the guy, Don, he had me in the corner. And I, Fran, you like this. I had to pause because I was getting sweaty. You know, when you get sweaty, you get nervous. Like, what am I going to tell the guy? I'm not going to jack up my confession. But right now, I can't do this. And I said, I don't know what color I want. I'll be back. Hey. I got out, Brian. I got out. I said, my mouth ain't saying nothing different than what? You see what I'm saying? You think I'm playing? I'm not playing. You over there, them nitwit friends of yours. We don't have this, man. Get away. Run. Get away. Anything that's undoing what you're believing in faith, get away from. You ain't got to participate in nonsense.
You don't participate in lack. You don't participate in defeat. You don't participate in foolishness away from the promise of God. Each and every day, you just thanking God.

0: connected to No, you stay there. Don't come out and watch what starts happening in your prayer life. I'm telling you, that's how he does it. I'm going to pray for you. Father, I thank you for these guys. They're getting it. They're running with it. They're going to see their life changed and transformed forever because of who you are and what you can do. Lord, we believe it. And they're receiving it. In Jesus' mighty name we pray. And everybody said, amen.
1: Amen. And you know, the most important prayer that you could ever pray, we're learning about prayer and we're learning how to communicate with God. But the most important prayer that you can ever pray is the prayer that you pray to ask Jesus to be the Lord of your life. And you know, maybe you've asked him to be the Lord of your life before. Maybe you're like, well, I don't look like that now. It's okay. He's just waiting for you to say, yeah, I want to come back to you. You know, I've told you this story a million times. I'll never forget. God was like, are you ready to come back yet? I said, God, I miss you. And he said, yeah, I've been missing you. I've been waiting for you. And maybe you've been in here and maybe you've never made that decision. Maybe you just came here and you said, I don't even know why I'm here today. Maybe you don't even know why you're watching this morning online. But you're watching for this moment because there's a God in heaven who loves you so much that he gave his son to die for you, that if you were the only person on earth, he would have still given his life. Why? Because he wants a relationship with you. He wants you to spend eternity with him. That's true. But there's a long time before we're in eternity. Amen. And we need to have someone in this life who never leaves us, who never forsakes us, who brings us peace when we need peace in the middle of the chaos. Who brings us joy when it doesn't seem like there's joy to be found. Someone that we can trust, and we can trust him. And I want to ask you to bow your heads and close your eyes all over this place, because maybe you are in here today, maybe you've never made the decision to make Jesus the Lord of your life. Maybe you've never said, I want to follow you. Or maybe you have, but you want to make that decision again. Doesn't matter how many times you make it in your life. Make that decision every single day. I think you should say, hey, Jesus, I'm going to follow you today. But if you want to make that decision today and you want to make him the Lord of your life today, would you just be bold and raise your hand and say, that's me this morning. I want to make him the Lord of my life. I want to serve him. You can put your hands down. The Bible tells us to believe in our heart. So if you believe what I'm saying, then that's all you have to do is believe that he loves you. And then it says to confess with your mouth. So I want to ask that everyone in this place say this prayer with me. Say, dear God, today I choose to make you my Lord and to make you my Savior. Come into my heart, come into my life, and I will serve you from this day forward. In Jesus' name I pray. And everyone said amen and amen. Are you excited about that? You can rejoice. If you want to know what you do next, just scan that QR code or go to relevantfl.org/yes, and there's some information for you. Well, how many of you are glad that you came to church today? Do you get a little more? How many of you are going to pray with a little more boldness this week and talk to God?
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4: It's 87 degrees.

0: How's it going?
1: Well, how are you going?
0: Good. We just got off this airplane in South Carolina, and it was Billy Graham Parkway.
1: No, I am absolutely amazed that this dance thing has taken off. It's incredible.
0: You're tracking that?
1: What, do you know how to do the dance?
0: I haven't learned the dance yet, no.
1: You better learn it. They may break out that dance tonight. Well, I am so delighted. I can't express for myself. God has given you special skills, and we're just delighted with that. But we're more so delighted that God has selected you to be his instrument to reach out to this younger generation.
0: Yes, sir.
1: Well, let me pray for you. Father, I've been praying that you would, that the forest would experience

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1: It's 12 o'clock.
2: It's 87 degrees.

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1: It's 88 degrees.
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0: It's 1 o'clock.
1: It's 88 degrees.

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0: 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It's 88 degrees.
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2: Attention, everyone. Listen up and pay attention to this important message. You must repent or your soul shall perish. A statement so vital to our salvation that when Jesus said that in Luke 13:3, he repeated himself one verse later in Luke 13:5. You must repent or your soul shall perish. Must implies urgency and an ultimatum. You must repent. Shall reflects finality in the absolute, or your soul shall perish. That means without repentance, you have no inheritance in the kingdom of God. No matter how saved or how righteous you appear to be or think that you are, if you haven't truly repented of all your sins, you have no inheritance in the kingdom of heaven. There's many of you out there who have asked Jesus into your hearts. You've been baptized in water. You tithe regularly. And you even help out at the local charity two or three times a month. But you are totally unprepared for what's about to happen. You will be denied entrance into God's kingdom because you never truly repented of all your sins. Many of you, even though you have done all these good works, when you go home at the end of the day, you still continue on with the same old sinful, immoral lifestyle. And the Bible says that all of those good and righteous works that you have done are like filthy rags in the eyes of the Lord if you fail to repent. There's many of you who call yourself Christian or born again and saved that are still using Ouija boards and consulting psychic mediums. Some of you are still abusing drugs and alcohol. You're watching pornography and you're having sex with people you're not married to. Some of you continue to lead a homosexual or transgender lifestyle, yet you still believe that you will go to heaven when you die. If you will read Ephesians chapter 5 in your Bible, it will tell you how we should all be living in these perilous last days. And the Bible says that all of you people which are still doing the sinful things I just spoke of will have no place in God's kingdom. The Bible tells us that God's wrath comes quickly upon the habitual sinner. You can't serve two masters. That's what the Bible says. Either you make Jesus Lord of all, or he's not Lord at all. And woe to those who have repented, but later return to their wicked ways. For God tells us in 2 Peter 2:20-21, for if after they have escaped the pollutions of this world through knowledge of the Lord and Savior Jesus Christ, they are again entangled therein and overcome, the latter end is worse for them than the beginning. For it had been better for them not to have known the way of righteousness than after they have known it to turn from the holy commandment delivered unto them. People, don't invoke God's wrath and his terrible judgment upon yourself. Anybody who has abandoned Jesus to return to their old sinful ways is in for a rude awakening you won't be able to deal with, and time is short. Any of us could be gone from this life at any time for any number of reasons. And once you're gone, that's it. There's no do-overs. God loves you, and the Bible says that God wishes none of us should perish, but that we would all come to repentance. Don't wait until it's too late. 2 Corinthians 6:2 says, now is the accepted time. Today is the day of salvation. Jesus loves you, and he's right there waiting for you. The Bible says Jesus will never leave you or forsake you. If you've never known Jesus, if you're saved but you've gotten a little off track, or even if you used to know Jesus but abandoned him long ago to return to your old ways, please repeat this short prayer along with me now and receive the salvation of the Lord. Jesus, I make you my Lord and Savior. I believe that you died for me on the cross, and I believe that you resurrected 3 days later. Please forgive me of all my sins and make me a new creation. In Jesus' name, amen.
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0: It's 88 degrees.

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Come join us. 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

0: 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It's 87 degrees.
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0: It's 3 o'clock. It's 87 degrees.

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We welcome you. 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Come, Holy Spirit, come.

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You just came through the front door. You just finally came through the front door.

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Come join us. 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
2: It's 84 degrees.

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1: It's 5 o'clock.
2: It's 83 degrees.

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Hey there, this is Roy Young, president of Halifax Urban Ministries. 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

Sons of Thunder. Great song, Jesus is All I Need. Welcome to the Trinity Rock Hour. I'm Randy Poche, and if you came looking for us, welcome back. If you just stumbled into us, don't touch that dial. Give me an hour. We've got the guitars turned up. I've got more music than I probably have time to play. And somewhere around here, there's a clock I'm already choosing to ignore. So this ought to go well. But I want to start this one with something special. Mighty Sons of Thunder just released a new single called We Remember You Today. And I love what they did with this song. Because think about how much of the story of Jesus we sometimes take for granted. The Word became flesh, a baby born to Mary in the humblest of beginnings. He grows up, walks this earth, teaches us how to live, and doesn't just preach it, he lives it. Then at 33 years old, he goes to the cross and pays the ultimate price. From the manger, to the ministry, to the cross, Jesus Christ, Lord and Savior, God's only Son, the Holy One. That's what this song remembers. And maybe that's something all of us need once in a while. Stop everything else for 4 minutes and remember Him. We're starting this ride with the brand new single from Mighty Sons of Thunder. We remember you today. I'm Randy. And buckle up because I've got a lot of Jesus rock to get through before somebody starts looking through that window at me again. This is the Trinity Rock Hour, where Jesus

And that was Hands Held Tight by Mighty Sons of Thunder. You know, sometimes we spend so much time looking for God in the big moments that we miss Him in the things

sitting right in front of us. Walk outside, look at the ocean, look at the sky, watch the sun come up over the water, and just stop for a second. For me, it's hard to look at all of that and believe we're here by accident. There's a creator behind it. And this next song takes you right there. So wherever you're listening, look around sometime today. You might see more than you think. Mighty Sons of Thunder, the creator. This is the Trinity Rock Hour, where Jesus Rock lives.

And that was The One They Hate by Mighty Sons of Thunder. And if you know me, you know I love that song. Gets me every time. All right, we're halfway through, and I'm going to steal about a minute because apparently Trinity expects me to occasionally sell something around here, which is interesting because personally, I think I'm the reason you're all here. But let's give credit where credit's due. All right, before somebody walks in here and turns my microphone off, let's do some business. If you're digging the show, make some noise for it. Shazam the songs. 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Jesus Rock isn't supposed to sit quietly in the corner, and we want to know who's out there with us. 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Wherever you're listening, let us hear from you. Tell us what you're cranking up. 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On demand, anytime, anywhere. All right, I've done my part. Now let's make some noise. Mighty Sons of Thunder, Journey with Jesus. I'm Randy Poche. This is the Trinity Rock Hour, where Jesus Rock lives.

0: And that was Take These Worries by Mighty Sons of Thunder. And maybe that's a pretty good place for us to finish this ride, because everybody listening has something they're carrying. Work, family, money, deadlines, something somebody said, something that hasn't worked out the way you thought it would. And if you're anything like me, sometimes you carry that stuff around way longer than you need to. So maybe before we leave each other, we do exactly what that song says. Give it to Jesus. You don't have to solve everything today. Some things you're going to have to trust him with. And speaking of trust, somehow Trinity trusted me with another hour of radio. And look at that. I made it. Nobody's banging on the glass. Nobody's waving at the clock. I'm calling this a professional breakthrough. But seriously, thank you for riding with me. This little rock show started in Daytona Beach, and now we're hearing from people all over the place. We want to hear from you. 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Tell me where you're listening. 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Tell me what you want to hear again, and keep spreading this thing. And of course, flatter me if you want. Shazam the songs, save them, share them, send somebody to trinityrockhour.com and bring another person along for the ride, because we're going to keep doing what we do around here. Jesus out front, guitars turned up, and absolutely no intention of being quiet about either one. All right, thank you again for hanging out with me. Look, I know you could change the dial at any time, so I'm happy you didn't. Keep Jesus close, take care of yourself, look out for each other, and I'll see you on the next episode. I'm Randy Poche. 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

say thank you. Thank you, Jesus. Thank you, Jesus. Thank you for going ahead of us, making our crooked places straight, hearing our hearts cry when we don't even know how to pray. Thank you, Lord. Hallelujah. Hallelujah. Yo, Lord, thank you. Your spirit discerns, Lord God, the very thoughts and intentions.

Thank you for the blood that cleanses us of all unrighteousness. Thank you, Lord. Hallelujah. Thank you. You say when you see the blood, you'll pass over. Thank you, Lord, for the blood of Jesus. Thank you for Jesus, Lord God. Thank you for our Savior. Thank you for our Deliverer. Thank you, Father. Hallelujah. Thank you. Holy!

Jesus, keep us from mumbling. Keep us from grumbling, Lord. Keep us from complaining. Help us to say yes, Lord, and thank you, because your word is perfect and you don't make any mistakes. Oh, Lord, thank you. Help us to trust you with our whole heart. We're not able to do anything apart from you. We can't even trust you. And you have to move in our hearts, Lord God, for us to do that. Holy, thank you, Lord. Thank you for your Holy Spirit who leads us and guides us into all truth. Thank you for holding fast to us, not letting our feet slip. Oh, Lord, I just say thank you tonight, and I ask you to use your daughter for your glory. Have your way. I surrender everything to you. Everything, Lord God, I surrender all. You know the depths of my heart. You know, Lord God, hallelujah, nothing is hid from you. Put your words in my mouth, your thoughts in my mind. In the name of Jesus, open the ears of those that will be listening. Give them ears to hear. And Lord, when they hear you speaking, give them a heart to say yes. Those that don't know you in the pardoning of their sins, let this be the day they ask, Lord, that Jesus become their Lord. Let this be the day, Lord, that they come running, I yield. Give them the courage to turn their backs on this world and say yes to your son. Is my prayer, Father. Thank you that you always hear and you always answer. You say, if I know that you hear me, I can trust that I have the petition. We can trust that we have the petition for which we've asked, Lord God. If we've asked according to your word, and surely is your desire that all men be saved, that none be lost. So we thank you for hearing tonight. Thank you for those, Lord, that will be receiving your word tonight and turning to Jesus for the first time. Thank you, Lord. Thank you for them. Thank you for those that already know you in the pardoning of their sins, Lord, for desiring to grow in you, for listening to your truth and receiving it. Don't let them receive any false doctrine. Oh, open their eyes to the truth, Lord, that they might recognize your words. And you say that my sheep know my voice, and a stranger they won't follow. I ask this in Jesus' name. I ask you to stir up the hearts of your people. Give them a hunger and a thirst for your word that nothing else can satisfy. Give them a hunger, Lord God, and a thirst. Quicken them again for your word. And I thank you in Jesus' name. Amen, amen, and amen. You're in tune to the truth of God's word, Hedges and Highways Outreach Ministries. This is God's minister, Minister Peacock. Hallelujah. And I want to thank you for taking time out tonight to just join us, or whenever you're tuning in, if you're tuning in on YouTube, or maybe you're live on the radio tonight. I just want to thank you. I just also want to thank my mother for continuing to support the Truth of God's Word ministry when she and her husband, Deacon Butler, my pops, were able to come down. They came regular. Oh, thank God for them. They're not able to come now, but they support with my mother supports with her prayers, and they both supported before he went home to be with the Lord. She still continue to support this ministry. And I am so grateful, because it's God that provide for her. My mother, all her hope and all.

have, Paul said, to give unto others. So we'll have to help others. We are God's children. He paid the bills. All we have to do is trust him to do it. It's easy to say, Lord, I trust you. But it's a hard thing. It's a hard thing, believe me, to realize and to be in the position when you cannot pay a bill because you can't work. And then that's when you find out who your provider is. That's when you find out who your waymaker is, who your sanctifier is. That's when you find out, hallelujah, where your bread come from. He say, I am the bread of life. Everything come from him, family. You know, I want to share something with you. We tell people, we say, bless you. And it's good to bless people. But I want to know if we know what it means when you bless, what blessing is. Because the Jesus Christ himself is the blessing. God promised the blessing to Abraham and his seed. Huh? And his seed. And he said, if you are in Christ, then you are Abraham's seed. Christ is the blessing. Everything flows out of Jesus Christ. He is the promised Messiah. He is the seed, the root that sprang up out of dry ground. Huh? Isaiah said, he had no form nor comeliness. And when we should see him, he had no beauty that we should desire him. He was despised and rejected of men, a man of sorrows and acquainted with grief. Bless your name, God, our Lord. But he is the blessing. I was reading when God promised Abraham, and then he came back and he swore. With my mother and I was reading that this morning. I thank you. He came back and he swore to Abraham. He said, I swear by myself. In a lot of places in the world, you see where God say, I do it for my name's sake. Well, in this, what we was reading in Genesis, he said, I swear by myself that I'm going to give you that this land to your seed and your seed after you, this land. Okay. And the seed, the promised Messiah Jesus, over in the book of Galatians 4:4, we read it say, and in the fullness of time, hallelujah, after God promised Abraham, and then Isaac, Abraham's son after him, the one that they laughed about, when then God told Sarah she was 80, she was 90, and Abraham was 100, that they was going to have a baby that year, they both laughed. Well, God told, after he told Abraham, he confirmed it through Isaac. And then Isaac's son, you remember Isaac, the one that went blind, and his son, Jacob and Esau, Jacob and his mother, Rebecca, tricked Isaac. God gave the blessing to Abraham, and then he swore by himself that he was going to do it. Then he confirmed it with Isaac, the son of laughter. Then he confirmed it again with Isaac's son, Jacob. Huh? Out of the mouth of two or three witnesses, the word of God is confirmed. But God is not a man that he should lie. He don't have to confirm his word. His word is truth. Huh? Jesus standing before Pilate. He says, Pilate asked him, he told Pilate that he came to reveal truth to the world. Pilate asked him, what is truth? Jesus is the truth. His word is the truth. So when God say a thing, you have to read the word to know it, family. When God say a thing, it's already done. We waiting to walk in it. We not waiting for God to do it. The scriptures say God rested from all his works from the foundation of the world. He rested on the seventh day. All his works were finished. In the 139th Psalm, it says, God knows all our days have been ordained. Oh, he says, even before any of our members were fashioned, they were. So what are you saying, Minister Peacock? Well, I went through all that because I want people to, I was talking about where the blessing is, that Jesus is the blessing, that everything flows
out of him, come down from heaven through

Jesus Christ. Everything, I got a little thing I like to say, everything ain't nothing without Jesus. Because scripture says everything was made by him, for him, and to him. And without him, nothing was made that was made. And now that make me want to go over to the scripture that I wanted to read. Oh, Lord, you are so good. You are better than good. I love you. His word, family, let me tell you, is life to those who find it. It strengthens your bones. It quickens you. It makes you alive. Now, we were talking about the blessing, that Jesus is the blessing. We have been blessed. See, when God gave you Jesus in the fullness of time, God sent forth his son, Galatians 4, 4, 5, 6, and 7. In the fullness of time, the blessing came. Galatians say, in the fullness of time, God sent forth his son, born of a woman, born under the law, to redeem those who were under the law. Oh, thank you, Lord. Hallelujah. He came that we might be redeemed, and being redeemed, family, to have life, and to have life, to have life eternal. And once you receive him, you'll never die. He say, though he that believeth on me, though he were dead, yet shall he live. Ooh, Jesus. And he that liveth and believeth on me shall never die. Then he turned and asked his disciples, believest thou this? Oh, Lord, help us to believe. Help our unbelief. Help our unbelief, Lord God. You know, we tell our children so many lies. It's a wonder that they could believe anything we tell them. When they come into this world, family, we tell them so many lies. How can they discern when we tell them the truth? Let's make a covenant with our mouth tonight. A covenant with our mind and with our heart. That when we teach our children, when we speak to our children, we're going to speak the truth. We're not going to tell them about that there is a tooth fairy. We're not going to tell them that it's an Easter bunny and a Santa Claus. Family, when you do this, you get them all confused. Then you come back and you want to tell them about Jesus. Where they want to know, where do Jesus fit in between Spider-Man and Superman and Santa Claus? Because we've gotten them all confused. We didn't lay the foundation for one, because the scripture says no other foundation can no man lay, than that rock, that stone that was hewed out of the mountain, than Jesus. Oh Lord, I love you. Y'all just don't know. The word is so good. Thank you, Jesus. But I want to talk about, we was talking about Jesus being the blessing, but that wasn't going to be my message tonight with the help of the Holy Spirit. I want to go wherever he take me out, put my mouth. I thank God for putting in it what he want to put in it. I thank God for letting come out what he want to come out. Oh, I say, fill me to overflowing with who you are, that when I open my mouth, your word come out. Oh, Lord, I want to be infectious. I want to be contagious. I want to shine so bright, Lord God, that when others see me, they can't help but be drawn to your light. Jesus, hallelujah. But I want to talk about how we limit God. How our God is so small. How, family, I call you family if you are in Christ. We are brothers and sisters, believe me when I tell you. Nearer brothers and sisters than those that came out of your mother's womb. Hallelujah. We got the same blood. We got the same blood type, Jesus. We got the same blood. That's why I call you family. But we limit our God. So let's ask him to help us not to limit him. Because the word say he's able to do exceeding abundantly above all that we can ask or even think. That there's nothing too hard or impossible for him. It's in Isaiah over there, in Isaiah 40, he says, hath thou not known? Hath thou not heard? Hath it not been told you from the beginning? Have you not known from the foundation of the earth that is he that sitteth upon the circle of the earth? All the inhabitants thereof are as grasshoppers. It's him. He's in control. Heaven rules in the kingdom of men. Man might think he rules family, but God super rules. And it's going to come a time when we're going to have to know that, and know that Jesus said, if you're not with me, you're against me. And he says, if you're not sowing, you're scattering. Oh, Lord, hallelujah. There's no middle ground. You're in Christ or you're in the world. There's no middle place there. Oh, there's no middle place. Jesus, you're in Christ or you're in the world. If you're in Christ, then
He has given you every spiritual blessing in the heavenlies. And everything you need that pertains to life and godliness, he gave it to you in this book. He gave it to you right here. It's us that reject it because man has sown a lie. Man has sown a... The enemy sowed the lie because he's a liar from the beginning. Scripture says he's a father lies, but he sowed the lie. Hath God said... You know what that meant when he asked Eve that? Can you believe God? He's still asking you today, and you're falling for it. Hath God said, huh? They want to ask you, is this book the authoritative word of God? Hath God said? And a lot of us saying, no man wrote it. That's a lie, family straight from hell. God is the author. Man might append it, but God is the author. Don't let nobody fool you. You can't say, man live by every word that proceedeth out of the mouth of God. Every word that proceedeth out of the mouth of God. What if you don't know it? People get me, they talking about they gonna bind the devil and they talking about rebuking the devil, and they don't even know the origin of the devil. They don't even know how Lucifer was created. They don't even know that he was an anointed cherub. Because if they did, they wouldn't play around. They'll say, the Lord rebuke you. Hallelujah. Hallelujah. Hallelujah. But you got to know your word. Hallelujah. Hallelujah. God has given us all power, but he gave it to us right here. All he did was put it between, have it put between some pages. Yes, Lord. And then he writes it. He told the woman at the well, that man won't be worshiping up here on this mountain or in Jerusalem. He said, man is going to, he going to write his word on the hearts of men. Man going to worship with the heart. The heavens, he has declared his works and his word through the heavens. The word say the heavens declare the glory of God. The earth showeth, the firmament showeth his handiwork. Day unto day. Listen, day unto day utter his speech. Every day God is speaking. Night unto night showeth knowledge. Every day when day pass and you see night, God is speaking. Every day when the sun come up and God set in the east, when it come up in the east and set in the west, God is speaking. Every time the thunder rolls and then shake your house and shake the very street you live on, God is speaking. All heaven rules in the kingdom of men. But let me tell you something, family. God's word, this was going to judge men. Jesus said, I'm not your judge. That word that you reject, that's the word. That word is going to judge you. Oh, hallelujah. Hallelujah, hallelujah, hallelujah. I see, Lord, I love you. Anyway, our God is sovereign. He rules. He reigns. The scripture says, let me go over here. I was wanting to go to Job so you could see that when God questioned Job, but that'll take us a bit. When the Lord, you know, I'm going to know the sovereignty, the power. He is omnipotent. That means all powerful. And we don't even use the word sovereign anymore. Sovereign family. That's super ruler. Super ruler. You think you got a superman? Oh, Jesus. Hallelujah. Oh, bless your name, God. We got us. Ooh, God super rules, family. There's none greater. Nothing on earth. The scriptures say, or above the earth or beneath. God's reigns above the heavens, above the nothing on earth or in heaven or above the heavens. That's what I'm trying to get at. God is sovereign. He's sovereign over the wind. He's sovereign over the waves. He's sovereign over the storm, but we limit him, family. He's sovereign over your finances. He's sovereign, family, sovereign over your children. Oh, Lord, have mercy, I thank you. A lot of us think our children ruling. Our children not ruling nothing. God super rules. Oh, Lord, they think Congress ruling. They think the White House ruling. God super rules, family. Oh, we have limited our God. A lot of us think Jesus still on the cross. My God is not on the cross. The scripture tell me that there's an empty cross. And he passed through death, family. Death couldn't hold him. And he's not. I went as far as to take
the crucifix off of my cross because I don't want to walk around with Jesus on the cross. You do what you want. I'm just saying. I don't want my Jesus on the cross. I wear a cross, but I want it to be the cross to recognize, hallelujah, Jesus. Glory to your name, God, that it was the cross. Hallelujah, that he had to go through the cross. But my Savior not on no cross. And you know, a lot of us want to stay near the cross. No, we want to get past the cross. We want to soar in our spirit, man. Jesus say we sit at the right hand with him. He said the right hand of the Father. We sit in heavenly places with him. We are with Christ. He's not on the cross and neither are you. Our God is sovereign. Our God rules. He rules over the very breath you take, over the very steps you make. He rules, family. Oh, help me, Father, to glorify you, to exalt you, to magnify the name of Jesus, that men may know that heaven rules in the kingdom of men. Yes, Lord. Your word saying that 50, that 150th Psalm, that's the only one I got time for, Father. But I thank you for this time that you gave me. It says, oh, my God, I love you. Holy and righteous are you, my King and my God. I'm going to read 148th. Jesus, praise ye the Lord, family. Praise ye the Lord from the heavens. Praise him in the heights. Praise him, all his angels. Praise ye him, all his hosts. Praise ye him, sun and moon. Praise him, all ye stars of light. Praise him, ye heavens of heavens and ye waters that be above the heavens. Let them praise the name of the Lord. Why? For he commanded and they were created. What? He commanded and they were created. He hath also established them forever and ever. He hath made a decree which shall not pass. Oh, my God, I love you. God's word is settled in the heavens, family. It can't be changed. Our God don't change. He's the same yesterday, today, and forever. I get excited about the word. I love it, Father, and I thank you for helping me to love it. Hallelujah. There's nothing in Minister Peacock. There's nothing in Nadine. Peacock, hallelujah, it's all the Spirit of God and his love. But his words say that he so loved me, family, that he sent his son to die for me. But it don't read like that. It reads he so loved the world, sinners, which I was. Hallelujah. I say I was because I'm in Christ Jesus right now. Hallelujah. I might sin, but in God's eyes, I'm not a sinner. I'm his daughter. Bless your name, God. Jesus died for all of my sins. Oh, bless your name, God. He died for them before I came into the world. And all you have to do is believe that. Then you will be his son and you will be his daughter. If you believe that he came, God loved you so much, even while you are in your sins, if you don't know him, and even while you are sinning, if you do know him. He loves you so much that he took our penalty. For the Lord has laid upon him the iniquity of us all. Oh, Jesus. Oh, Lord, I love you. Oh, Lord, hallelujah. Thank you. The scripture says he knew no deceit in his mouth, but it pleased the Lord to bruise him. He bruised him. God, his Father, put him to grief for your sake and for my sake. All you have to do is believe that and become a child of God and trust him and turn your have courage to turn your back on this world. Have courage to turn your back on the things of this world. Because the word say, love not the world nor the things of the world, because they all passing away. The only thing that's going to live forever is this word. God bless you and I love you. Father, hallelujah. I thank you for using your daughter. I thank you for those that heard. I thank you for the ears that was open. I thank you for the work, Lord God. I thank you for the manifestation, Lord, of the truth of your word coming forth in Jesus' name. Oh, yes, Lord, from the north to the south, the east and the west. Let your word go forth with power and penetrate the heart and hearts of men. In Jesus' name I pray, amen, amen. May the Lord bless you and keep you. May he cause his face to shine upon you. May he be gracious unto you. Lift up his countenance upon you and grant you his peace. Amen and amen. Hallelujah, Jesus. Bless your name, God.

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1: Praise the Lord, everybody. This is Pastor Heywood Evans of the Refuge Church of our Lord Jesus Christ of the Apostolic Faith. And it's good to come into your homes on this Sunday evening. There's a song that says, Jesus, I'll never forget what you done for me. Jesus, I'll never forget how you set me free. Jesus, I'll never forget how you brought me out. Jesus, I'll never forget. Oh, never. How can I forget what you done for me? How can I forget how you set me free? How can I forget how you brought me out? Jesus, I'll never forget. Oh, never. Hallelujah. I'm grateful tonight. Thank God for being here. This broadcast is live. And those that are listening on my Facebook page, and those that are on virtual tonight, podcast, we are grateful tonight. The Lord has been so good to me, and I am grateful for those that are coming on my Facebook page, and there are many others, but those that I can acknowledge, and I thank God for you, Bishop Price and Sister Anita Frazier, my brother in the Lord, my cousin James Clark, hallelujah, know that I love you and thank God for you, and hopefully we can speak to each other. I know we communicate on the broadcast, but I know that we are going to be able to communicate together. Brother Johnny Frazier, thank God for you. My Aunt Etha May, we thank God for you. Deacon Johnny Frazier, yes, Lord. God is good. You know, I'm grateful tonight, and he's been so good to us. I'm sure that many of you have gone to the house of the Lord today. I hope that you were inspired. Hallelujah. Thank God for my sister in the Lord, Alice Rodriguez. Thank God for you, my sister, and I love you so much. And thank God for you and your family.